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3: I came across a story from a mom that I haven't been able to stop thinking about. 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The employee paused during lunch rush and found the right one, and he handed it to her with a smile. And then he proceeded to say, "You really know her. You're paying attention." She said those words immediately made her think about God, and she realized she didn't just want to bless her daughter. She wanted to bless her in detail. And maybe that's how God feels about us. The God who created you isn't distant or half-hearted. He knows you. He's paying attention. And he delights in blessing his children in ways that remind them they're deeply loved.
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2: No, my five-year-old doesn't have a phone. 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She sent me a message the other day, Kyle, that just, woo, got this dad's heart. She said, make sure get back home safely, and I need you and yourself with Zeke. 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
2: 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Even the 47 random emojis.
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3: In John chapter 14, verse 27, Jesus says, "Peace I leave with you, my peace I give you. Do not let your hearts be troubled and do not be afraid." Notice he didn't say, "Figure it out and then you'll have peace." He said, "My peace." The kind of peace we try to manufacture only lasts as long as we feel in control. But Jesus's peace isn't based on our circumstances. It's based on his presence. Those what if thoughts have been getting loud lately for me, and maybe the prayer doesn't have to be complicated. It can simply be, "Jesus, I need your peace because mine isn't working." And somehow that is where the real peace begins.
0: 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"The Lord your God is with you, the mighty warrior who saves. 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In his love, he will no longer rebuke you, but will rejoice over you with singing."

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2: 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God makes so many promises. I will be with you. I will never leave you or forsake you. He makes promises about his care for us, his provision for us. And so sometimes when you don't know how to pray, that's the place to start. Lord, you said this. In your word, you said that. And so now this is what I'm praying for. This is my situation. We do that kind of thing, though, not because God forgets. We do that thing because we forget.
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3: We can sit down at the end of the day and our minds are still racing through tomorrow's to-do list, you know, the conversations we need to have or the things that we're worried about. But I love the picture that we're given in Psalm 23. It says, "The Lord is my shepherd, I shall not want. He makes me lie down in green pastures. He leads me beside still waters." You know, God isn't just interested in getting us through life. He wants us to find rest in Him. That doesn't mean everything is perfect. It means that we can trust the one who's leading us. We don't have to carry every worry on our own because our shepherd already knows what we need. His love is enough. His grace is enough. And He is already at work in the details, even in the ones you can't see.
0: 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Seek the Lord while He may be found. 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
2: our family is reading through the Bible together this year, and we're up to 1 Kings chapter 10 and 11, and it says that Solomon became the richest and wisest king in all the earth. And my son Eli, he's 8, he raises his hand, he says, he's not the wisest king. And I said, well, it says he was the richest and wisest king in all the earth. He goes, I know, but he's not the wisest king. I said, okay, well, let me read, okay? So we read. Chapter 11 says, the Lord had warned the people of Israel not to marry outside of Israel because they would lead the hearts of the people away from God. It said, but Solomon insisted on loving foreign women. And then it says, and they did lead his heart away from God. And Eli just goes, see? He's totally paying attention. He totally, like, he knew the story well enough to go, he's not the wisest. He's it says wise, he's wise, but he's not that wise.
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1: I came across a story from a mom that I haven't been able to stop thinking about. 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
0: The same God you've trusted through every season is with you now, even in the moments you can't see it. He is still providing, still guiding, still carrying you through. Ephesians chapter 3 says, He is able to do immeasurably more than all we ask or think, according to His power that is at work within us. God's faithfulness doesn't fade with the years, and His promises never run out. 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He's still able.

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3: In John chapter 14, verse 27, Jesus says, "Peace I leave with you, my peace I give you. 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Notice he didn't say, "Figure it out and then you'll have peace." 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But Jesus's peace isn't based on our circumstances. It's based on his presence. Those what if thoughts have been getting loud lately for me, and maybe the prayer doesn't have to be complicated. It can simply be, "Jesus, I need your peace because mine isn't working." And somehow that is where the real peace begins.
0: 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The Lord is good, a refuge in times of trouble. 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
2: No, my five-year-old doesn't have a phone. 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And I feel like she uses it way more than my boys ever did. She sent me a message the other day, Kyle, that just, woo, got this dad's heart. She said, make sure, get back home safely. And I need you and yourself with Zeke. I love you, Daddy. Love you, Daddy. And I just thought, aw. My wife's like, you better save those. 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
3: We can sit down at the end of the day and our minds are still racing through tomorrow's to-do list, you know, the conversations we need to have or the things that we're worried about. But I love the picture that we're given in Psalm 23. It says, "The Lord is my shepherd, I shall not want. He makes me lie down in green pastures. He leads me beside still waters." You know, God isn't just interested in getting us through life. He wants us to find rest in Him. That doesn't mean everything is perfect. It means that we can trust the one who's leading us. We don't have to carry every worry on our own because our shepherd already knows what we need. His love is enough, His grace is enough, and He is already at work in the details, even the ones you can't see.
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2: 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I will be with you. I will never leave you or forsake you. He makes promises about his care for us, his provision for us. And so sometimes when you don't know how to pray, that's the place to start. Lord, you said this. In your word, you said that. And so now this is what I'm praying for. This is my situation. We do that kind of thing, though, not because God forgets. We do that thing because we forget.
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0: 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They are new every morning. Great is your faithfulness. That's just one of God's promises from Lamentations chapter 3 that you hear on your Walk FM. God's mercy and forgiveness never run out. 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
3: I came across a story from a mom that I haven't been able to stop thinking about. 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The employee paused during lunch rush and found the right one, and he handed it to her with a smile. And then he proceeded to say, "You really know her. You're paying attention." She said those words immediately made her think about God, and she realized she didn't just want to bless her daughter. She wanted to bless her in detail. And maybe that's how God feels about us. The God who created you isn't distant or half-hearted. He knows you. He's paying attention. And he delights in blessing his children in ways that remind them they're deeply loved.
0: 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A new command I give you. Love one another as I have loved you. 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
2: our family is reading through the Bible together this year, and we're up to 1 Kings chapter 10 and 11, and it says that Solomon became the richest and wisest king in all the earth. And my son Eli, he's 8, he raises his hand, he says, he's not the wisest king. And I said, well, it says he was the richest and wisest king in all the earth. He goes, I know, but he's not the wisest king. I said, okay, well, let me read, okay? So we read. Chapter 11 says, the Lord had warned the people of Israel not to marry outside of Israel because they would lead the hearts of the people away from God. It said, but Solomon insisted on loving foreign women. And then it says, and they did lead his heart away from God. And Eli just goes, see? He's totally paying attention. He totally, like, he knew the story well enough to go, he's not the wisest. He's it says he's wise, but he's not that wise.
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3: In John chapter 14, verse 27, Jesus says, "Peace I leave with you, my peace I give you. 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Notice he didn't say, "Figure it out and then you'll have peace." 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But Jesus's peace isn't based on our circumstances. It's based on his presence. 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It can simply be, "Jesus, I need your peace because mine isn't working." And somehow that is where the real peace begins.
0: 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Romans 5:8 says, "But God demonstrates his own love toward us in this: while we were still sinners, Christ died for us." God didn't wait for us to get everything together before loving us. 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
2: 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She sent me a message the other day, Kyle, that just, woo, got this dad's heart. 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
0: 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In his love, he will no longer rebuke you, but will rejoice over you with singing.

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3: We can sit down at the end of the day and our minds are still racing through tomorrow's to-do list, you know, the conversations we need to have or the things that we're worried about. But I love the picture that we're given in Psalm 23. It says, "The Lord is my shepherd, I shall not want. He makes me lie down in green pastures. He leads me beside still waters." You know, God isn't just interested in getting us through life. He wants us to find rest in Him. That doesn't mean everything is perfect. It means that we can trust the one who's leading us. We don't have to carry every worry on our own because our shepherd already knows what we need. His love is enough. His grace is enough. And He is already at work in the details, even the ones you can't see.
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2: 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I will be with you. I will never leave you or forsake you. He makes promises about his care for us, his provision for us. And so sometimes when you don't know how to pray, that's the place to start. Lord, you said this. In your word, you said that. And so now this is what I'm praying for. This is my situation. We do that kind of thing, though, not because God forgets. We do that thing because we forget. 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
3: 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She was in the Chick-fil-A drive-thru and asked if she could swap her daughter's chocolate milk for the one with the little cow wearing a flower in her hair because that was her daughter's favorite. The employee paused during lunch rush and found the right one, and he handed it to her with a smile. And then he proceeded to say, "You really know her. You're paying attention." She said those words immediately made her think about God, and she realized she didn't just want to bless her daughter. She wanted to bless her in detail. And maybe that's how God feels about us. The God who created you isn't distant or half-hearted. He knows you. He's paying attention. And he delights in blessing his children in ways that remind them they're deeply loved.
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2: our family is reading through the Bible together this year, and we're up to 1 Kings chapter 10 and 11, and it says that Solomon became the richest and wisest king in all the earth. And my son Eli, he's 8, he raises his hand, he says, he's not the wisest king. And I said, well, it says he was the richest and wisest king in all the earth. He goes, I know, but he's not the wisest king. I said, okay, well, let me read, okay? So we read. Chapter 11 says, the Lord had warned the people of Israel not to marry outside of Israel because they would lead the hearts of the people away from God. It said, but Solomon insisted on loving foreign women. And then it says, and they did lead his heart away from God. And Eli just goes, see? He's totally paying attention. He totally, like, he knew the story well enough to go, he's not the wisest. He's it says wise, he's wise, man. But he's not that wise.
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0: The same God you've trusted through every season is with you now. 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Ephesians chapter 3 says, He is able to do immeasurably more than all we ask or think, according to His power that is at work within us. God's faithfulness doesn't fade with the years, and His promises never run out. So go to Him again. He's still able.

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4: No, my five-year-old doesn't have a phone. She has an iPad. And through that iPad, because we have iPhones, she can message us. And she's learned how to do speech-to-text all by herself. And I feel like she uses it way more than my boys ever did. She sent me a message the other day, Kyle, that just, woo, got this dad's heart. She said, "Make sure, get back home safely. And I need you and yourself with Zeke. I love you, Daddy. Love you, Daddy." And I just thought, aww. My wife's like, "You better save those." I'm like, these babies aren't going anywhere. But on the other side, I get text messages that have 47 just random emojis.
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0: Hey, I'm Lindsay. You're listening to Your Morning Walk. If you needed an excuse to enjoy a cookie today, this is definitely it. Happy National Chocolate Chip Cookie Day. And here's a fun fact for you that you may not have known. The chocolate chip cookie wasn't actually planned. Back in the 1930s, Ruth Wakefield added chopped pieces of chocolate to her cookie dough, and she expected them to melt down completely, but instead, they held their shape, and one of America's favorite desserts was born. Now here's an important question. Are you team soft and gooey right out of the oven, or team crispy around the edges? Personally, I like a good combo of both. Like, I like the crispy, like, browned edges, but also, like, the gooey center. And, of course, I've got to have it with a glass of milk.
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3: 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In Haggai chapter 1, verse 8, God tells the people, "Go up to the hills and bring wood and build the house that I may take pleasure in it, and that I may be glorified." 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
1: Here's a special event coming up here soon. I do not want you to miss. 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
10: Hey, I'm Lindsay. Happy Tuesday. Hope you're having a great start to your Tuesday. I hope you've also had a great start to your week. Stick around. You can hear more Jesus music and, of course, some stories along the way as well.

0: you're good.
1: Isn't it amazing how often God's blessings were never meant to stop with just us? Hey, I'm Lindsay. You're listening to Your Morning Walk. I came across a post from Lisa Turkhurst that really challenged me. She said, God doesn't comfort us to make us comfortable. He comforts us to make us comfort able. In other words, when God brings hope into our lives, it's not just so we can hold on to it for ourselves. It's so we can pass it on to someone else who's hurting. I want you to think about that. Has someone ever encouraged you at just the right moment or prayed with you when you didn't have the words, shown you kindness when you needed it most? Chances are they were giving away the same comfort God had first given them. 2 Corinthians tells us that God comforts us in all our troubles so that we can comfort others with the comfort we have received from Him. Maybe ask God one simple question today. Who needs a little hope from me today? Sometimes a text message or a phone call or prayer or just simply showing up can be exactly how God chooses to remind someone

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0: Hey, I'm Lindsay. You're listening to Your Morning Walk. That was Megan Woods with The Truth right here on Walk FM. Coming up next on this Tuesday morning, we've got Seth Slater with Won't Start Now, then CC Winans after that. Don't go anywhere.
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0: What if peace isn't something you have to create, but something you receive? Hey, I'm Lindsay. You're listening to Your Morning Walk. Fear has a way of making you and me believe that if we just think through every possible outcome, we'll finally feel at peace. But if that actually worked, none of us would ever be anxious again. And the truth is, life doesn't come with guarantees that everything will go according to plan. If anything, it comes with guarantees that it won't. And there will always be another unknown around the corner. And that is why Jesus never promised a trouble-free life. He promised his peace. I'm reminded in John chapter 14, verse 27, Jesus says, "Peace I leave with you, my peace I give you. Do not let your hearts be troubled and do not be afraid." Notice he didn't say, "Figure it out and then you'll have peace." He said, "My peace." The kind of peace we try to manufacture only lasts as long as we feel in control. But Jesus's peace isn't based on our circumstances. It's based on his presence. Those what if thoughts have been getting loud lately for me, and maybe the prayer doesn't have to be complicated. It can simply be, "Jesus, I need your peace because mine isn't working." And somehow that is where the real peace begins.
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0: you ever had a little moment that just completely changed the way you saw God? Hey, I'm Lindsay. You're listening to Your Morning Walk. I came across a story from a mom that I haven't been able to stop thinking about. She was in the Chick-fil-A drive-thru and asked if she could swap her daughter's chocolate milk for the one with the little cow wearing a flower in her hair because that was her daughter's favorite. The employee paused during lunch rush and found the right one, and he handed it to her with a smile. And then he proceeded to say, "You really know her. You're paying attention." She said those words immediately made her think about God, and she realized she didn't just want to bless her daughter. She wanted to bless her in detail. And maybe that's how God feels about us. So often we think we can only bring God the big things, but what if he really does care about the little things too? The things that make us smile, the details that seem insignificant to everyone else. The God who created you isn't distant or half-hearted. He knows you. He's paying attention. He cares about what you care about. And he delights in blessing his children in ways that remind them they're deeply loved. It made me stop and wonder, what flower cows on the chocolate milk have I been missing because I've been so focused on what I still want God to do? Sometimes his care shows up in just the smallest of details.
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0: get closer to a brand new school year, here's a question for you. Who was the teacher you'll never forget? Hey, I'm Lindsay. You're listening to Your Morning Walk. I've already got mine pictured in my head, but you know, some teachers do so much more than teach math or history or whichever subject. They are the ones who stay after class to listen or encourage that struggling student, celebrate the little victories, and they remind kids they matter. And those are the kinds of teachers we're celebrating with our Heart of the School campaign. And you know what? We're not even limiting it to teachers this time. We are talking about any school staff that has made an impact on you or your child or maybe someone you know. We would love to hear their story. You can head over to Walk FM website and nominate them. Don't just tell us their name. 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At the end of this, we're going to choose one lucky person to get to spoil. And we would just love to make sure that these people who pour so much into others know they are appreciated.
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12: Hey, good morning. Happy Tuesday. I'm Lindsay. So glad you're here this morning. Stick around. You can hear all your favorite Jesus music. And of course, I've got some stories along the way.

What do you do when there isn't a clear next step? Where you're in a situation and you honestly have no idea what to do next. Hey, I'm Lindsay. You're listening to Your Morning Walk. That can be one of the hardest feelings. When you've tried everything you know to try, but the answer still isn't there. That's exactly where King Jehoshaphat found himself in 2 Chronicles 20. A massive army was headed toward Judah and there wasn't enough time to prepare. And instead of pretending he had it all together, he prayed these honest words. We do not know what to do, but our eyes are on you. I love that. He didn't have a plan, but he knew where to look. Instead of relying on his own strength, he prayed that prayer. And what stands out is that he didn't pretend to have it all together either. He acknowledged his limitations and turned his attention towards God. The battle wasn't won by Judah's army. It was won by the Lord. Sometimes the greatest act of faith isn't having all the answers. It's choosing where to fix your eyes when you don't.

It's your morning walk. A little scripture, a little joy, and the music you love. Brought to you by Beacon Light Counseling in Taze Valley.

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3: Sometimes when you don't know how to pray, some of the best things you can do is just think of scripture that you've read. The promises that God gives us in the Bible, we know are true because God cannot lie. God does not lie. God makes so many promises. I will be with you. I will never leave you or forsake you. He makes promises about his care for us, his provision for us. And so sometimes when you don't know how to pray, that's the place to start. Lord, you said this. In your word, you said that. And so now this is what I'm praying for. This is my situation. We do that kind of thing, though, not because God forgets. We do that thing because we forget.
0: It's Kyle and Derek, presented by RJ Hupp Auto Sales in Gallipolis, Ohio. 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They are new every morning. Great is your faithfulness. That's just one of God's promises from Lamentations chapter 3 that you hear on your Walk FM. God's mercy and forgiveness never run out. His mercy still heals. His grace still changes lives. No past is too messy. No failure is too great. You are never beyond the reach of God's redeeming love.

Happy Tuesday. I'm Lindsay. This is your morning walk. That was Chris Tomlin with How Great Is Our God. Gonna keep the music rolling. Up next, you can hear Phil Wickham with Battle Belongs, then Mercy Me with Make It Well.

It's not easy to run the grill and be the coolest DJ in town. Why don't you focus on the burgers? And we'll provide the music. 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

0: A little bit ago, I got to talk about King Jehoshaphat's prayer. We do not know what to do, but our eyes are on you. And that has led me to another thought that's been encouraging me lately. And that is, I can face the future not because I know it, but because in every possible version of it, no matter what happens, God is in it. Now, that doesn't mean every version of the future is easy. It doesn't mean every prayer is answered the way that we hope, or every path is free of hardship, although that would be nice. It does mean there's no version of tomorrow where God isn't already present. His presence never runs out. Jehoshaphat didn't know how the battle would end when he prayed. He just simply fixed his eyes on the one who did. And his confidence wasn't rooted in knowing the outcome. It was rooted in knowing God's character. And that is what made all the difference.
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0: Lindsay. You're listening to Your Morning Walk. If you needed an excuse to enjoy a cookie today, this is definitely it. Happy National Chocolate Chip Cookie Day. And here's a fun fact for you that you may not have known. The chocolate chip cookie wasn't actually planned. Back in the 1930s, Ruth Wakefield added chopped pieces of chocolate to her cookie dough, and she expected them to melt down completely, but instead, they held their shape, and one of America's favorite desserts was born. Now here's an important question. Are you team soft and gooey right out of the oven, or team crispy around the edges? Personally, I like a good combo of both. Like, I like the crispy, like, browned edges, but also, like, the gooey center. And, of course, I've got to have it with a glass of milk.
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0: Here's a special event coming up here soon. I do not want you to miss. It's Awaken Appalachia. It's happening Saturday, August 15th. 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
11: Hey, I'm Lindsay. Happy Tuesday. Hope you're having a great start to your Tuesday. I hope you've got also had a great start to your week. Stick around. You can hear more Jesus music and, of course, some stories along the way as well.

Isn't it amazing how often God's blessings were never meant to stop with just us? Hey, I'm Lindsay. You're listening to Your Morning Walk. I came across a post from Lisa Turkhurst that really challenged me. She said, God doesn't comfort us to make us comfortable. He comforts us to make us comfortable. In other words, when God brings hope into our lives, it's not just so we can hold on to it for ourselves. It's so we can pass it on to someone else who's hurting. I want you to think about that. Has someone ever encouraged you at just the right moment or prayed with you when you didn't have the words, shown you kindness when you needed it most? Chances are they were giving away the same comfort God had first given them. 2 Corinthians

tells us that God comforts us in all our troubles so that we can comfort others with the comfort we have received from him. Maybe ask God one simple question today. Who needs a little hope from me today? Sometimes a text message or a phone call or prayer or just simply showing up can be exactly how God chooses to remind someone they aren't walking through life alone.

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3: Our family is reading through the Bible together this year, and we're up to 1 Kings chapter 10 and 11, and it says that Solomon became the richest and wisest king in all the earth. And my son Eli, he's 8, he raises his hand, he says, he's not the wisest king. And I said, well, it says he was the richest and wisest king in all the earth. He goes, I know, but he's not the wisest king. I said, okay, well, let me read. Okay, so we read. Chapter 11 says, the Lord had warned the people of Israel not to marry outside of Israel because they would lead the hearts of the people away from God. It said, but Solomon insisted on loving foreign women. And then it says, and they did lead his heart away from God. And Eli just goes, see? He's totally paying attention. He totally, like, he knew the story well enough to go, he's not the wisest. He's it says he's wise, but he's not that wise.
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1: That was Seth Slater with Counting My Blessings right here on Walk FM. I'm Lindsay. You're listening to Your Morning Walk. So glad you're here this morning. Stick around. More music to come with Big Daddy Weave and Redeemed, and then We the Kingdom with Rescue Me.

0: What if peace isn't something you have to create, but something you receive? Hey, I'm Lindsay. You're listening to Your Morning Walk. Fear has a way of making you and me believe that if we just think through every possible outcome, we'll finally feel at peace. But if that actually worked, none of us would ever be anxious again. And the truth is, life doesn't come with guarantees that everything will go according to plan. If anything, it comes with guarantees that it won't. And there will always be another unknown around the corner. And that is why Jesus never promised a trouble-free life. He promised his peace. I'm reminded in John chapter 14, verse 27, Jesus says, "Peace I leave with you, my peace I give you. Do not let your hearts be troubled and do not be afraid." Notice he didn't say, "Figure it out and then you'll have peace." He said, "My peace." The kind of peace we try to manufacture only lasts as long as we feel in control. But Jesus's peace isn't based on our circumstances. It's based on his presence. Those what if thoughts have been getting loud lately for me, and maybe the prayer doesn't have to be complicated. It can simply be, "Jesus, I need your peace because mine isn't working." And somehow that is where the real peace begins.
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0: Have you ever had a little moment that just completely changed the way you saw God? Hey, I'm Lindsay. You're listening to Your Morning Walk. I came across a story from a mom that I haven't been able to stop thinking about. She was in the Chick-fil-A drive-thru and asked if she could swap her daughter's chocolate milk for the one with the little cow wearing a flower in her hair because that was her daughter's favorite. The employee paused during lunch rush and found the right one, and he handed it to her with a smile. And then he proceeded to say, "You really know her. You're paying attention." She said those words immediately made her think about God, and she realized she didn't just want to bless her daughter. She wanted to bless her in detail. And maybe that's how God feels about us. So often we think we can only bring God the big things, but what if he really does care about the little things too? The things that make us smile, the details that seem insignificant to everyone else. The God who created you isn't distant or half-hearted. He knows you. He's paying attention. He cares about what you care about. And he delights in blessing his children in ways that remind them they're deeply loved. It made me stop and wonder, what flower cows on the chocolate milk have I been missing because I've been so focused on what I still want God to do? Sometimes his care shows up in just the smallest of details.
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3: 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In Haggai chapter 1, verse 8, God tells the people, "Go up to the hills and bring wood and build the house that I may take pleasure in it and that I may be glorified." 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Through Haggai, the Lord reminded them to put him first. It's easy for us to do the same. We get caught up in work, our schedules, and responsibilities, and before long, our relationship with God gets pushed to the side. 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
1: God's love isn't something you have to earn. Romans 5:8 says, "But God demonstrates his own love toward us in this: while we were still sinners, Christ died for us." God didn't wait for us to get everything together before loving us. He loved us first with unconditional love, and it changed everything.

0: we get closer to a brand new school year, here's a question for you. Who was the teacher you'll never forget? Hey, I'm Lindsay. You're listening to Your Morning Walk. I've already got mine pictured in my head, but you know, some teachers do so much more than teach math or history or whichever subject. They are the ones who stay after class to listen or encourage that struggling student, celebrate the little victories, and they remind kids they matter. And those are the kinds of teachers we're celebrating with our Heart of the School campaign. And you know what? We're not even limiting it to teachers this time. We are talking about any school staff that has made an impact on you or your child or maybe someone you know. We would love to hear their story. You can head over to Walk FM website and nominate them. Don't just tell us their name. Share a story. Tell us how they've shown kindness or dedication, encouragement, or made a lasting difference. At the end of this, we're going to choose one lucky person to get to spoil. And we would just love to make sure that these people who pour so much into others know they are appreciated.
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2: No, my five-year-old doesn't have a phone. 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And I feel like she uses it way more than my boys ever did. She sent me a message the other day, Kyle, that just, woo, got this dad's heart. She said, make sure, get back home safely. And I need you and yourself with Zeke. I love you, Daddy. Love you, Daddy. And I just thought, aw. 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
0: Zephaniah 3:17. The Lord your God is with you, the mighty warrior who saves. He will take great delight in you. In his love, he will no longer rebuke you, but will rejoice over you with singing.

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1: In John chapter 14, verse 27, Jesus says, "Peace I leave with you, my peace I give you. Do not let your hearts be troubled and do not be afraid." Notice he didn't say, "Figure it out and then you'll have peace." 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The kind of peace we try to manufacture only lasts as long as we feel in control. But Jesus's peace isn't based on our circumstances. It's based on his presence. Those what if thoughts have been getting loud lately for me, and maybe the prayer doesn't have to be complicated. It can simply be, "Jesus, I need your peace because mine isn't working." And somehow that is where the real peace begins.
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2: 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God makes so many promises. I will be with you. I will never leave you or forsake you. He makes promises about his care for us, his provision for us. And so sometimes when you don't know how to pray, that's the place to start. Lord, you said this. In your word, you said that. And so now this is what I'm praying for. This is my situation. We do that kind of thing, though, not because God forgets. We do that thing because we forget.
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0: 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Seek the Lord while he may be found. 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
1: We can sit down at the end of the day and our minds are still racing through tomorrow's to-do list, you know, the conversations we need to have or the things that we're worried about. But I love the picture that we're given in Psalm 23. It says, "The Lord is my shepherd, I shall not want. He makes me lie down in green pastures. He leads me beside still waters." You know, God isn't just interested in getting us through life. He wants us to find rest in Him. That doesn't mean everything is perfect. It means that we can trust the one who's leading us. We don't have to carry every worry on our own because our shepherd already knows what we need. His love is enough. His grace is enough. And He is already at work in the details, even the ones you can't see.
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1: I came across a story from a mom that I haven't been able to stop thinking about. 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

0: Well, I've heard rumblings today, sir, Kyle, and I'm going to need some answers. Hey, it's Derek and Kyle. Thanks for listening to Walk FM. I believe what I heard was you ate a donut at 5 p.m. this weekend, and I need to know how life-changing it was.
1: I don't know if this was a life-changing thing, but if you've been listening for a while, you know Derek and I have had this ongoing debate, because he says, you know, donuts are good all day, anytime. And I said, you know, it's not that I hate donuts. I feel like they're a breakfast food, and I don't usually desire a donut in the afternoon. That's been my stance. I consider it more of a breakfast thing, you know. But yes, on Sunday, my wife had bought some donuts, and so they were in the house that morning, and I didn't want one that morning. And I was like, okay, it's fine, you know, whatever. It just didn't feel like a donut. And then later in the day, she went shopping, and my son Eli was taking a nap. And I was hungry. And I was hungry, like starting to get shaky hungry. You know what I mean? Okay. And so I went in the kitchen. I'm like, what am I going to have? I found some Ritz crackers and I ate a couple crackers. I was like, that's okay. But then I saw those donuts sitting there and I went, maybe a donut would help.
0: My life's about to be changed.
1: So I had a donut and then I still was hungry. So I had some more Ritz crackers and then I was fine. But no, it's not a life-altering thing, you know. It's still a breakfast food, but I have officially at least had a donut in the afternoon, I guess.
0: Yes, so. I'm proud of you for that.

0: ever picked up a new hobby and then realized that you were a trendsetter? Hey, it's Derek and Kyle. Thanks for listening to Walk FM. Yeah, me neither. But apparently, I picked up the ukulele at the right time.
1: Mm-hmm.
0: If you've been listening for about 3 weeks now, I've been playing and picking up pretty good. I had a blast the other night. Like, it was like exactly what I imagined to be sitting around if we just would have had a campfire and some s'mores.
1: Mm-hmm.
0: Just sitting around, people naming out songs. I'd start playing the chorus of them, like looking up the tabs and playing them. And everybody was laughing, having a good time. But then I seen there's a faith-based movie called Elijah Pill coming mm-hmm. out. Is it this week or next?
1: It's next week, yeah.
0: Did you see the cover?
1: Yeah.
0: He's playing a ukulele.
1: How funny is that? Like, perfect timing.
0: Perfect. I guess you could call me a hipster.

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0: Nahum 1:7. The Lord is good, a refuge in times of trouble. He cares for those who trust in Him.

0: You ever felt like is it a sports practice or a game or a hostage situation? Hey, it's Derek and Kyle. Thanks for listening to Walk FM. And I get it. Things change. Hear me. I have coached sports, and I will own up as being a very not good, effective communicator when it comes to plans. Ask my wife if you don't believe me. I'm not a planner. So I get how these things happen.
1: Yeah.
0: But then being on the other side of it, it's just like, oh, man, it almost ruined our whole day. I won't say what sport. I won't say where we're at. I don't want to. It's not, again, not to blast any coaches, because I get it. You get out there in the heat of the battle and there's opportunities to scrimmage somebody else in another game and improve. Yeah. And the kids are having fun. And I get it.
1: Got to do what you got to do.
0: Got to do what you got to do. But, you know, when you're there at like 10 a.m. and you get to leave at like 3 o'clock.
1: There's a lot, huh?
0: And you thought you were only going to be there for a couple hours?
1: Yeah.
0: Yeah, you weren't playing for the rest of the day. Dad didn't have his cooler packed and ready. We're having to buy things from the concession stand. And then, you know, the other part is you can't leave because you've brought your kid. You uh-huh. can't just leave him. You're about, and I don't know, 45 minutes away from home, so you can't even run home and get what you need. It was just one of those of like, I'm glad this is a rarity.
1: Uh-huh.
0: I'm glad I'm not, you know.
1: Hey, at least they had the concession stand open for you.
0: Yeah, but my corn dog was still cold on the inside. So it's just not a good day.

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1: One and a half.
0: And one awesome afternoon show. 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
0: 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It's Kyle and Derek. And in Tennessee, apparently, if you wanted to own a pet raccoon, I don't know why you would want to do this, but if you wanted to.
1: It's not on my bucket list. I can tell you that.
0: You had to pay a fee in order to do this. And apparently, a new state law in Tennessee is doing away with the fee and making it that much easier to own pet raccoons. I'm like, I don't know why. Why do you want to own the animal that goes through your trash? I mean, why do you want to own the thing that looks like a bandit that's going to steal things? And I don't know. I guess people like them. Of course, you know, I'm also one to criticize because I think my my rather large cats have been mistaken for raccoons more than once by Derek.
1: Yes, or twice.
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3: In John chapter 14, verse 27, Jesus says, "Peace I leave with you, my peace I give you. 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

0: 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Hey, it's Derek and Kyle. Thanks for listening to Walk FM. And got to do a little daddy-daughter day, Kyle. Had a blast. We went to Malibu Jack's and played all the games.
1: Yeah.
0: And went out to and got some food and just laughed. She went with me to get a haircut, so she got a full barbershop experience, which I think, you know, if you've never had one of those, can be entertaining in itself. But she had her headphones and her iPad, so she was oblivious of where we were. But the cutest thing, we were skipping through Malibu Jack's at the end of the day and getting ready to head out. And she just stopped skipping all of a sudden and just spins around and gives me the best, biggest hug and was like, "You're the best, Dad." I'm like, so worth it. But no, we had a blast. And again, just a reminder for me, you know, with three kids, it's hard to get that one-on-one time, especially with a blended family. And so just encourage you. I'm encouraged now. Okay, so how can I spend time with my teenage boys one-on-one? What can I take them to do so that we can get that? I don't expect to be skipping through Malibu Jack and them to spin around and hug me, but it'll be just as well.
2: Two dads, four kids, at least 63 bad dad jokes. And yes, they'll share them all. Sorry about that. It's Kyle and Derek on Walk FM.

0: so many churches still having VBSs this week. Maybe we're on kind of like getting around to the last rounds of it, but there have been a lot of VBSs through the summer. I want to tell you something that's really encouraged me, though. You're listening to Walk FM. It's Kyle and Derek. And the thing that really got me is I didn't realize how many churches actually work together for these things. Mm-hmm. Not just like volunteers from one church go to another church, but also like sharing supplies and that kind of thing, sharing decorations. We got into that world this year because when our church, we're kind of a small church. And when we wanted to do our VBS, my wife is like, how do I do all the things, even if it's just a small production? We're doing like a one-day event, but how do we do all the things? And so she started contacting local churches and saying, here's what we want to do. Can we borrow from you? And so many churches were so happy and willing to share. I love that. I love seeing churches work together because we realize we're all on the same team.
1: We are.
0: We all worship the same Lord. We all have the same hope that our kids, the next generation, that they will all know and love Jesus too. And that's a beautiful thing when we can come together to make that happen.

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0: Hebrews 4:16. Let us then approach God's throne of grace with confidence, so that we may receive mercy and find grace to help us in our time of need.

Long before you knew that you needed God, God was looking for you. Mm. You're listening to Walk FM. It's Kyle and Derek, and I love to remember that from time to time. Like, he died for me before I knew I needed a savior. He was reaching out for me before I ever decided to follow him. Like, that's just the way God has always been. I was reminded of it again recently because I came across this quote from A.W. Pink, who said, "It was not Adam who sought God, but God who sought Adam." And that has been the order ever since.

0: Hey, it's Derek and Kyle. We're excited because, well, you're listening to Walk FM, and two, we're going to be giving out our first Heart of the School appreciation winner on this Friday during the morning show. Lindsay's going to be announcing that. If you're not familiar, we are just looking to recognize some people that are the heart of the school. Could be a bus driver, could be a teacher, it could be an admin. It could be a counselor, whatever you believe is the heart of the school, someone that's truly making a difference in the lives of the next generation. We'd love to give them a shout out, and we're going to be giving away a prize all August long every week to one person, and we are going to announce the winner this Friday. 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
3: We can sit down at the end of the day and our minds are still racing through tomorrow's to-do list, you know, the conversations we need to have or the things that we're worried about. 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He makes me lie down in green pastures. He leads me beside still waters." 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
1: 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They are new every morning. Great is your faithfulness. 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His mercy still heals. His grace still changes lives. No past is too messy. No failure is too great. You are never beyond the reach of God's redeeming love.

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0: Really be. That's what my wife said to me.
1: No.
0: You're listening to Walk FM. It's Kyle and Derek. And that's what she said. How bad could it possibly be? Because she had heard that this past weekend they were having the tax-free holiday, whatever, for back-to-school shopping. And she had heard that the Huntington Mall was going to be more crowded than usual. She said, how bad can it be?
1: Yeah.
0: And so we went and we found out how bad it could be. Like, it was insane to, really? To try to find parking. It seemed like it was full everywhere. My favorite thing, if you've been listening for a while, is to go to the bookstore.
1: Yeah.
0: And I'm telling you, I've never seen that many people in a bookstore before. It was really insane. But we had a good time.
1: What time were you there?
0: We were there on Saturday in the middle of the day. So
1: we were there Saturday evening, and it was like a normal Tuesday night. It was not bad at all.
0: Oh, it was pretty bad on Saturday afternoon. Ooh, so yeah,
1: just, we were running late.
0: Yeah.
2: It's not Kyle, then Derek. It's Derek and Kyle on Walk FM. Let's face it, your afternoon just got a whole lot cooler.

0: So it's been a while since I've had to buy a book bag. Mm-hmm. Hey, it's Derek and Kyle. Thanks for listening to Walk FM. Maybe you're in that same place. I've got 16 and 14-year-old boys. Now I've got a five-year-old little girl. Her name's Willow, and she's getting ready to go to kindergarten. So, you know, it's important. You got to get the right book bag to go to kindergarten. The boys, they don't care. Does it hold books? I don't even care if it holds books. Do I even need a book bag? That's like where we're at right now in life. So we go out book bag shopping on Saturday, and it's been a while. I don't really pay attention to things that I don't need. And so I never realized there are like eight options for book bags, character wise. And that's what we were trying to get. You know, you're trying to get the little character on the back. There's 47 different versions of each of them. Every store you went into, it's like, if there's another Stitch book bag in here. Yep, there is. But it looks nothing like any of the other ones, but it kind of does. What's the difference? Where was that one at? And we spent, I mean, all evening long, finally, before we got a book bag. And literally didn't get the book bag until, like, the mall was getting ready to close.
1: Yeah. We had to check out all the options all around the mall.
0: Yeah, but there was not a lot of options. That's what I'm saying. Like, where was the days where it was like you'd walk in the store, there was a Hot Wheels, there was a sports one, there was a princess one, and there was something else for girls, and everybody just bought one of those four book bags.
1: Uh-huh.
0: Now, that's not the case.
1: Nope.
0: But it was a train wreck.

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0: John 13:34, a new command I give you, love one another. As I have loved you, so you must love one another.

0: Well, I've heard rumblings today, sir, Kyle, and I'm going to need some answers. Hey, it's Derek and Kyle. Thanks for listening to Walk FM. I believe what I heard was you ate a donut at 5 p.m. this weekend, and I need to know how life-changing it was.
1: I don't know if this was a life-changing thing, but if you've been listening for a while, you know Derek and I have had this ongoing debate, because he says, you know, donuts are good all day, anytime. And I said, you know, it's not that I hate donuts. I feel like they're a breakfast food, and I don't usually desire a donut in the afternoon. That's been my stance. I consider it more of a breakfast thing, you know. But yes, on Sunday, my wife had bought some donuts, and so they were in the house that morning, and I didn't want one that morning. And I was like, okay, it's fine, you know, whatever. It just didn't feel like a donut. And then later in the day, she went shopping, and my son Eli was taking a nap, and I was hungry. And I was hungry, like starting to get shaky hungry, you know what I mean? Okay. And so I went in the kitchen. I'm like, what am I going to have? I found some Ritz crackers, and I ate a couple crackers. And I was like, that's okay. But then I saw those donuts sitting there, and I went, maybe a donut would help.
0: My life's about to be changed.
1: So I had a donut, and then I still was hungry, so I had some more Ritz crackers, and then I was fine. But no, it's not a life-altering thing, you know. It's still a breakfast food, but I have officially at least had a donut in the afternoon, I guess.
0: Yes, so. I'm proud of you for that.

0: you ever picked up a new hobby and then realized that you were a trendsetter? Hey, it's Derek and Kyle. Thanks for listening to Walk FM. Yeah, me neither. But apparently, I picked up the ukulele at the right time.
1: Mm-hmm.
0: If you've been listening for about 3 weeks now, I've been playing and picking up pretty good. I had a blast the other night. Like, it was like exactly what I imagined to be sitting around if we just would have had a campfire and some s'mores.
1: Mm-hmm.
0: Just sitting around, people getting naming out songs. I'd start playing the chorus of them, like looking up the tabs and playing them, and everybody was laughing, having a good time. But then I seen there's a faith-based movie called Elijah Pill coming mm-hmm. out. That this week or next?
1: It's next week, yeah.
0: Did you see the cover?
1: Yeah.
0: He's playing a ukulele.
1: How funny is that? Like, perfect timing.
0: Perfect. I guess you could call me a hipster.
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0: You ever felt like a, is it a sports practice or a game or a hostage situation? Hey, it's Derek and Kyle. Thanks for listening to Walk FM. And I get it. Things change. Hear me. I have coached sports and I will own up as being a very not good, effective communicator when it comes to plans. Ask my wife. If you don't believe me, I'm not a planner. So I get how these things happen.
1: Yeah.
0: But then being on the other side of it, it's just like, oh man, it almost ruined our whole day. I won't say what sport. I won't say where we're at. I don't want to, it's not, again, not to blast any coaches, because I get it. You get out there in the heat of the battle and there's opportunities to scrimmage somebody else in another game and improve, yeah, and the kids are having fun. And I get it.
1: Got to do what you got to do.
0: Got to do what you got to do. But, you know, when you're there at like 10 a.m. and you get to leave at like 3 o'clock.
1: There's a lot, huh?
0: And you thought you were only going to be there for a couple hours?
1: Yeah.
0: Yeah, you weren't playing for the rest of the day. Dad didn't have his cooler packed and ready. We're having to buy things from the concession stand. And then, you know, the other part is you can't leave because you've brought your kid. Uh-huh. You can't just leave him. You're about, I don't know, 45 minutes away from home, so you can't even run home and get what you need. It was just one of those of like, I'm glad this is a rarity.
1: Uh-huh.
0: I'm glad I'm not, you know.
1: Hey, at least they had the concession stand open for you.
0: Yeah, but my corn dog was still cold on the inside, so it's just not a good day.
2: Two dads, two great beards.
0: One and a half.
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0: right? 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It's Kyle and Derek. And in Tennessee, apparently, if you wanted to own a pet raccoon, I don't know why you would want to do this, but if you wanted to.
1: It's not on my bucket list. I can tell you that.
0: You had to pay a fee in order to do this. And apparently, a new state law in Tennessee is doing away with the fee and making it that much easier to own pet raccoons. I'm like, I don't know why. Why do you want to own the animal that goes through your trash? I mean, why do you want to own the thing that looks like a bandit that's going to steal things? And I don't know. I guess people like them. Of course, you know, I'm also, one to criticize because I think my rather large cats have been mistaken for raccoons more than once by Derek.
1: Yes. Or twice.

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0: God's love isn't something you have to earn. Romans 5:8 says, "But God demonstrates his own love toward us in this. While we were still sinners, Christ died for us." God didn't wait for us to get everything together before loving us. He loved us first with unconditional love, and it changed everything.

0: You gotta love it when a plan comes together. Hey, it's Derek and Kyle. Thanks for listening to Walk FM. And got to do a little daddy-daughter day, Kyle. Had a blast. We went to Malibu Jack's and played all the games.
1: Yeah.
0: And went out to and got some food and just laughed. She went with me to get a haircut, so she got a full barbershop experience, which I think, you know, if you've never had one of those, can be entertaining in itself. But she had her headphones and her iPad, so she was oblivious of where we were. But the cutest thing, we were skipping through Malibu Jack's at the end of the day and getting ready to head out. And she just stopped skipping all of a sudden and just spins around and gives me the best, biggest hug and was like, "You're the best, Dad." I'm like, so worth it. But no, we had a blast. And again, just a reminder for me, you know, with three kids, it's hard to get that one-on-one time, especially with a blended family. And so just encourage you. I'm encouraged now. Okay, so how can I spend time with my teenage boys one-on-one? What can I take them to do so that we can get that? I don't expect to be skipping through Malibu Jack and them to spin around and hug me, but it'll be just as well.

0: so many churches still having VBSs this week. Maybe we're on kind of like getting around to the last rounds of it, but there have been a lot of VBSs through the summer. I want to tell you something that's really encouraged me, though. You're listening to Walk FM. It's Kyle and Derek. And the thing that really got me is I didn't realize how many churches actually work together for these things. Mm-hmm. Not just like volunteers from one church go to another church, but also like sharing supplies and that kind of thing, sharing decorations. We got into that world this year because when our church, we're kind of a small church. And when we wanted to do our VBS, my wife is like, how do I do all the things, even if it's just a small production? We're doing like a one-day event, but how do we do all the things? And so she started contacting local churches and saying, here's what we want to do. Can we borrow from you? And so many churches were so happy and willing to share. I love that. I love seeing churches work together because we realize we're all on the same team.
1: We are.
0: We all worship the same Lord. We all have the same hope that our kids, the next generation, that they will all know and love Jesus too. And that's a beautiful thing when we can come together to make that happen.
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3: In John chapter 14, verse 27, Jesus says, peace I leave with you, my peace I give you. 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

0: long before you knew that you needed God, God was looking for you. Mm. You're listening to Walk FM. It's Kyle and Derek. And I love to remember that from time to time. Like, he died for me before I knew I needed a savior. He was reaching out for me before I ever decided to follow him. Like, that's just the way God has always been. I was reminded of it again recently because I came across this quote from A.W. Pink, who said, "It was not Adam who sought God, but God who sought Adam." And that has been the order ever since.
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Hey, it's Derek and Kyle. We're excited because, well, you're listening to Walk FM, and two, we're going to be giving out our first Heart of the School appreciation winner on this Friday during the morning show. Lindsay's going to be announcing that. If you're not familiar, we are just looking to recognize some people that are the heart of the school. Could be a bus driver, could be a teacher, it could be an admin, it could be a counselor, whatever you believe is the heart of the school, someone that's truly making a difference in the lives of the next generation. We'd love to give them a shout out, and we're going to be giving away a prize all August long every week to one person, and we are going to announce the winner this Friday. So you still got time to get your nominees in. 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

0: 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That's what my wife said to me.
1: No.
0: You're listening to Walk FM. It's Kyle and Derek. And that's what she said. How bad could it possibly be? Because she had heard that this past weekend they were having the tax-free holiday, whatever, for back-to-school shopping. And she had heard that the Huntington Mall was going to be more crowded than usual. She said, how bad can it be?
1: Yeah.
0: And so we went and we found out how bad it could be. it was insane to,
1: really?
0: To try to find parking. It seemed like it was full everywhere. My favorite thing, if you've been listening for a while, is to go to the bookstore.
1: Yeah.
0: And I'm telling you, I've never seen that many people in a bookstore before. It was really insane. But we had a good time.
1: What time were you there?
0: We were there on Saturday in the middle of the day. So
1: we were there Saturday evening, and it was like a normal Tuesday night. It, like,
0: really?
1: It was not bad at all.
0: Oh, it was pretty bad on Saturday afternoon. Ooh. So, yeah.
1: Because we were running late.
0: Yeah.

0: It's Derek and Kyle, or Kyle and Derek.
1: Yeah, we haven't really decided. It doesn't matter that much.
0: Either way, it's an afternoon filled with hope, encouragement, and lots of great music on Walk FM.

0: So it's been a while since I've had to buy a book bag. Mm-hmm. Hey, it's Derek and Kyle. Thanks for listening to Walk FM. Maybe you're in that same place. I've got 16 and 14-year-old boys. Now I've got a five-year-old little girl. Her name's Willow, and she's getting ready to go to kindergarten. So, you know, it's important. You got to get the right book bag to go to kindergarten. The boys, they don't care. Does it hold books? I don't even care if it holds books. Do I even need a book bag? That's like where we're at right now in life. So we go out book bag shopping on Saturday, and it's been a while. I don't really pay attention to things that I don't need, and so I never realized there are like eight options for book bags, character-wise, and that's what we were trying to get. You know, you try to get the little character on the bag. There is 47 different versions of each of them. Every store you went into, it's like, if there's another Stitch book bag in here, yep, there is, but it looks nothing like any of the other ones, but it kind of does. What's the difference? Where was that one at? And we spent, I mean, all evening long, finally, before we got a book bag. And literally didn't get the book bag until, like, the mall was getting ready to close.
1: Yeah. We had to check out all the options all around the mall.
0: Yeah, but there was not a lot of options. That's what I'm saying. Like, where was the days where it was like you'd walk in the store, there was a Hot Wheels, there was a sports one, there was a princess one, and there was something else for girls, and everybody just bought one of those four book bags.
1: Uh-huh.
0: Now, that's not the case.
1: Nope.
0: And but it's, yeah, it was a train wreck.
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3: we can sit down at the end of the day and our minds are still racing through tomorrow's to-do list, you know, the conversations we need to have or the things that we're worried about. 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It says, "The Lord is my shepherd, I shall not want. He makes me lie down in green pastures. He leads me beside still waters." You know, God isn't just interested in getting us through life. He wants us to find rest in Him. That doesn't mean everything is perfect. It means that we can trust the one who's leading us. 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
6: 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You're paying attention." 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The God who created you isn't distant or half-hearted. He knows you. He's paying attention. 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
2: No, my five-year-old doesn't have a phone. 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She sent me a message the other day, Kyle, that just, woo, got this dad's heart. She said, make sure get back home safely, and I need you and yourself with Zeke. I love you, Daddy. Love you, Daddy. And I just thought, aw. 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
0: The same God you've trusted through every season is with you now. Even in the moments you can't see it, He is still providing, still guiding, still carrying you through. Ephesians chapter 3 says, He is able to do immeasurably more than all we ask or think, according to His power that is at work within us. God's faithfulness doesn't fade with the years, and His promises never run out. So go to Him again. He's still able.

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3: In John chapter 14, verse 27, Jesus says, "Peace I leave with you, my peace I give you. 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Notice he didn't say, "Figure it out and then you'll have peace." 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The kind of peace we try to manufacture only lasts as long as we feel in control. But Jesus's peace isn't based on our circumstances. It's based on his presence. Those what if thoughts have been getting loud lately for me, and maybe the prayer doesn't have to be complicated. It can simply be, "Jesus, I need your peace because mine isn't working." And somehow that is where the real peace begins.
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2: 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I will be with you. I will never leave you or forsake you. He makes promises about his care for us, his provision for us. And so sometimes when you don't know how to pray, that's the place to start. Lord, you said this. In your word, you said that. And so now this is what I'm praying for. 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We do that kind of thing, though, not because God forgets. We do that thing because we forget.
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0: 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My life.